Another Steve Miller Band and Rockin' Me. It's Into the 70s, another full hour of great 70s memories. Some of your favorites. We've got Marvin Gaye worried about the ecology. Mercy, mercy me. Whoa.

TV theme, there's Maude, a spinoff of All in the Family, and the gentleman singing on that particular song, that theme, is the great R&B legend Donny Hathaway. This is Into the 70s, Billy Joel, Only the Good Die Young.

0: one of the best bass lines ever. And in the disco realm, of course, that is Shake Your Groove Thing. It's Peaches and Herb, and this is Into the 70s. I'm Todd. We've got a song coming up from 77, a one-hit wonder. Two guys from Alabama decided they were going to write for themselves for once and not others, and they scored one big hit their one time in the spotlight. It's next.
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0: Ed Sanford, Johnny Townsend were writing hits for other people and decided, why don't we write a hit for ourselves? They did, and they got their time in the spotlight with Smoke from a Distant Fire, the Sanford Townsend.

of the 70s. Remember some of the crazy breakfast foods and other things we ate back in the 70s? A cereal called Dinky Donuts. They're shaped like donuts, but a sweet, crunchy, and wholesome cereal, right? And then we also had those TV dinners made by Swanson with the turkey and dressing and all the gravy running everywhere. And even a nice dessert. Heaven. Here's Rod Stewart. You wear it well.

0: This man's name is John Austin Frazier. He lived in Chicago, Illinois. He now resides at the State Mental Hospital. We are saddened to tell you that this tragic condition was brought on when Mr. Frazier attended the world premiere of our triple nightmare of horror program, Orgy of the Living Dead. Since this tragic event, the producers of the program have secured an insurance policy, ensuring the sanity of each and every patron. The policy states that in the event you lose your mind as a result of viewing this explosion of terror, you will be provided with free internment in an asylum for the rest of your natural life. Poor John. It's not surprising, though, after all. Murder, mutilation, blood-sucking vampires, living dead maniacs slashing, rending, devouring the living. It's enough to drive anyone mad. Be sure you're insured before you dare to see Revenge of the Living Dead, Curse of the Living Dead, and Fangs of the Living Dead.
1: Well, that triple feature, it's hard to decide which is my favorite. Fangs of the Living Dead, Revenge of the Living Dead, Curse of the Living Dead. I'm walking out of this theater, the living dead. Here's Dave Mason, formerly of the Fan Traffic of the 60s. There's only you and me, and we just disagree. Into the 70s.

0: That's Blue Swede and the 70s version of Hooked on a Feeling on Into the 70s. That must have really confused B.J. Thomas, who did the original. He thought, you mean I could have put the Uma Chapa Uba Uba on the front of that? It would have been a hit? Go figure. Coming up, our 8-track flashback from 76 featuring makeup, guitars, and explosions.
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2: 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Mommy, the picture's running. 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
2: 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My husband said to me, "You seem to have more energy." 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

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Well, that's not the name of it, but thank you for calling. We have got great songs from the Bee Gees, Lobo, ABBA, and Stevie Wonder now, and Isn't She Lovely?

0: love at first sight, is it not? No? Do not come with me to the Casbah. We shall make beautiful music together right here.
1: Romantic French Skunk, Pepe Le Pew. Into the 70s, it's Waterloo and Apple.

'80s, this is the song where Barry discovered he could scream in falsetto and in tune, and used that scream for the rest of his career so far, especially for the Bee Gees songs. 1975's Main Chorus albums where you found this song is Night on Broadway and the Bee Gees and Into the 70s.

0: That's Lobo, and I'd love you to want me on Into the 70s. Sure, it makes sense. His name was Kent Lavoie when he was born, but he was becoming a songwriter and singer, and he thought, I gotta have a stage name, because Kent Lavoie just doesn't have that sound to it. So he thought, I'll do some nice adult contemporary songs and name myself for a wolf in Spanish, or Lobo. Yeah, it all made sense to me.
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0: Big Ketter 1970 for the guest who is basically a musical Dear John letter. It's a nice way of saying, please don't call me anymore. Come get your stuff. There's no time left for you.

clubs of the 70s were a spectacle with the disco balls, the special black lighting, the loud pulsating speakers, the crazy light shows, the disc jockeys even dancing to the music. And everybody in polyester on the dance floor dancing to Casey and the

0: that Dr. Hook made early in his career, doing the Shel Silverstein's cover of the Rolling Stone, and then, of course, that Sam Cooke's Only 16. And this is Into the 70s. Coming up, it is an 8-track flashback. It's an instrumental, except for the refrain at the end, Let's Get It On, It's Time to Get Down, sung by the 3 Degrees. That 74 hit next.
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0: 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Into the 70s, 8-track flashback. 1974.

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With the Sound of Philadelphia, the 8-track flashback from 74 into the 70s. 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

If you do recall that show, it featured Bob Denver, you know, Gilligan from Gilligan's Island, Far Out Space Nuts. That was circa 1978. This is Into the 70s, David Bowie and Space Oddity.

You're locked into the 70s, the show that brings back those great memories of songs from movies, like the movie The Goodbye Girl, Marsha Mason, and fresh off of starring in Jaws, Richard Dreyfuss. Yeah, it doesn't seem to work in my head either after all these years.

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0: There's Paul McCartney and Wings, recorded in New Orleans, Louisiana. And listen to what the man said from 1975 and into the 70s coming up. Eddie Money and Poco and Tommy James. But now it's Cat Stevens.
1: Now I

0: your top, the crazy new Milton Bradley game featuring me, Cuckoo Bird. 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
1: Five. Six.
0: Careful. 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
1: Five.
0: Seven. First one to finish wins.
1: Nine.
2: Vaguely remember that game. Do you? The character who's laughing in there, that high-pitched sound was probably enough to make me stop wanting to play that game. Into the 70s, taking two tickets to paradise from Eddie Money. Into the 70s.

70s, you would go to the arcade, you had a dollar in your pocket. That kept you going for a while. If you think about it, you had pinball machines that were about a quarter apiece, and they lasted a long time. This is way before the video games came out. Here's Tommy James on Into the 70s.

0: Into the Night on Into the 70s coming up. Another hit from 1976 where the singer was actually into musical theater and she was asked by a producer to sing this song. She wasn't in love with the idea. She wanted to be in musical theater, but she did the song. It became a huge hit, and I bet today she's glad she did. It's coming up next.
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0: 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She was talked into it, kicking and screaming, but now she's made a career from it. Right back.

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3: 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This is Into the 70s in the Atlanta Rhythm Section. I'm so into you.

it's the 70s. It sounds like family togetherness and reconciliation and siblings loving their parental units. But actually, no. The mother and child reunion was a dish at a Chinese restaurant. It caught Paul Simon's eye, and this song catches

0: Paul Simon there in Mother and Child Reunion on Into the 70s. Our 8-track flashback is coming up next. It's 1978. You want to get into Studio 54. They don't let you get in. You're walking away. You're saying curse words. You start making a song from it. And that's the genesis of the hit that's next on our 8-track flashback. Coming up.
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week, and they were turned away from getting into Studio 54. They're walking away. They're screaming curse words. Think of Freak Out and what you could possibly replace that with. They decided to make a tamer version for their hit single, and the FCC is very

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2: 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And lo and behold, in about 4 days after taking them, I was repotting plants. I was doing other things. My husband said to me, "You seem to have more energy." And I said, "Oh, yeah, I'm fine." And I'm telling you, nothing has ever made such a difference. So anyway, I'm very happy.
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That's a man you don't mess with there. It's Bad Bad Leroy Brown from Jim Croce. And this is Into the 70s, starting off an hour with great 70s music. In just a few minutes, Eric Burdon and War, Fleetwood Mac and Dave Loggins. But right now, let's stay forever in blue jeans. Neil Diamond, greasing up the pompadour and approaching the mic now. Into the 70s.

0: strong, full grip. 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
1: That was a very important distinction back then. If you had the G.I. 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Into the 70s. Eric Burden in War, Spill the Wine.

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One of the biggest rock albums of all time and one of the hit singles from it is taken from a poem that Stevie Nicks wrote about a Welsh witch named Rhiannon. Will You Ever Win? Into the 70s. Rhiannon.

0: Dave Longins, and please come to Boston for the springtime. This is Into the 70s with Todd. Coming up, we've got a song that first heard at a skating rink. I think we can all sort of connect the dots and where we first heard a song and where we were. I think a skating rink every time I think of this song from 1972 from a newly formed band we knew from the 60s. They are next.
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0: And yours truly, the music of the Hollies in the 60s, but they had gone through many changes, new members, almost a facelift, with an infectious guitar lick, a song I think about the skating rink when I hear, Long

allegedly back to the 70s with Into the 70s. Whether you heard this song on the radio, on your cassette tape, your 8-track player, just off the regular vinyl, the Eagles still sounds great. Lion

Into the 70s, David Naughton starred in Rise for Very High for Very Long, had a disco hit with Making It, had a TV show of the same name, actually. It started a movie where he turned into a werewolf.

0: Nonstop, it's making it. That's David Naughton. This is Into the 70s. I'm Todd Chambliss. Going back in just a bit with our 8-track flashback and an album from the Doobie Brothers circa 73-74. What were once vices were now habits brought us this song that a lot of album rock stations played, even country stations played. We'll play it next.
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1974 is the year for our 8-track flashback, and the album, or the 8-track back then, what were once vices are now habits, the Doobie Brothers, Another Park, Another Sunday. 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

0: 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I'm Todd Chambliss. Join us next time for another look at the great sounds from the me decade. We call it Into the
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0: 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Remember cruising Lake Erie on the good time? 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

was way overdue. So I went inside to the airline's desk. And I said, "Sir, I wonder why 1203 is so late." He said, "Oh, they probably took off late. Or they may have run into some turbulent weather and had to alter their course." I went back outside and I waited at the gate and I watched the beacon light from the control tower as it whipped through the dark ebony skies as if

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1: In Cleveland.
2: Ladies and gentlemen, we have a big show, a real big shoe. Here is Elvis.
3: Man, I was tame compared to what they do now. Are you kidding? I didn't do anything with this jiggle, you know.
4: I absolutely love the Blue Flake Connection. It is the highlight of my week.
5: I love you, honey. Oh, God. I love you.
6: 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Elvis would be mighty proud of it.
7: Welcome to the party. The Blue Flake Connection party, ladies and gentlemen. It's the coolest, most far-out place to be on the planet.

0: from 1970. You know what album that was?
1: Tell me.
0: That's the Way It Is.
1: Mm-hmm.
0: Welcome to Blue Suede Connection, everybody. I'm Dan.
1: I'm TL.
0: And that's what we're doing this week, TL. You know, Elvis put out some great albums throughout the 70s.
1: Absolutely.
0: You know, the 50s gets a lot of attention in 60s albums,
1: right?
0: Soundtracks and all that. A lot of times the 70s kind of gets overlooked.
1: Aww.
0: And he did some great, great albums. So we're going to feature different albums today. I'm not going to tell you which ones because I want you to wait and find out.
1: Okay.
0: We've got about six of them lined up. We're going to kick it off, like I said. And we're also today on the show going to talk about music myths. I'm going to share some of those with you. And countries where the largest fandom for Elvis exists.
1: Okie dokie. Yep. I bet I can guess those.
0: Yeah, but you can. And now you are going to talk about songs about Elvis, who performed them, and also his last big hit, Way Down. You got the info and insight into that one.
1: Correct.
0: So it's album highlights and lots of great information and always a whole bunch of fun here on Blue Suede Connection.

and I'm in a publishing firm, but I'll take songs from anywhere, you know, or from anybody if they're good. It doesn't have to be in my company. It could be just completely an unknown person, or just anybody that writes a song. If they can get it to me, if it's good, I'll do it.

0: That's a nice one. How the Web Was Woven from the That's the Way It Is album.
1: Mm-hmm.
0: A little insight into the album. It was released in 1970, of course, in conjunction with the big movie we've all seen.
1: Right. Uh-huh.
0: It was his 12th studio album. Now, all the music on this album wasn't recorded in the studio. Some was live. There was actually eight studio tracks and four live tracks.
1: Right.
0: The album was certified gold on June 28th, 1973.
1: Woohoo.
0: And on platinum March 8th, 2018.

0: Suede Connection will return just as fast as you can say Bonzo.
1: Millions believe in the power of prayer. What if God finally answered? What if he sent you your own personal angel? And what if that angel was Elvis Presley?
2: Come here, sit down, honey. I'll behave.
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4: There's a new kind of Elvis excitement coming your way. An Elvis you'll want to hear again and again. Love Letters.
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4: Elvis's new album, Love Letters. It starts with Elvis soft and low. And it moves like lightning into high gear. Elvis, singing 11 songs you'll want to write love letters about, because everyone's a special love letter.

0: I'm not mistaken, the very first Blue Suede Connection show we did, that was the first song we kicked off the show with.
1: I do remember some folks saying they'd never heard it before.
0: Yeah, yeah.
1: Yeah.
0: See, we have great memories, don't we?
1: I do, but I didn't remember it was the first show. Awesome. That's great.
0: All right. Obviously, we're into the Love Letters from Elvis album. Here's a little insight into that one. Mm-hmm. It was his 14th studio album, released in 1971.
1: Nice.
0: It reached number 12 on the U.S. country charts and number 7 on the U.K. best-selling albums chart. Mm-hmm. Songs on this album were actually leftovers from the Nashville Marathon sessions. Great album. Great songs. Ooh.

0: beautiful song, huh, baby?
1: Absolutely great.
0: All right, I got this from FactoBuzz.com. Mm-hmm. This is music myths you've believed for years, mm-hmm. but they aren't true.
1: Oh, okay.
0: All right, here's a good one. You have to be born with musical talent. That is not true. Studies show practice and exposure are far more important than raw talent. Mm-hmm. Here's another one. Listening to classical music makes you smarter. This idea exploded in the 90s thanks to the so-called Mozart effect.
1: Yeah.
0: People started playing Mozart for babies thinking it would boost the baby's IQ. Spoiler, folks, it doesn't.
1: I love Mozart.
0: One more. The Beatles couldn't read music. I've heard that. This one's sort of true, but it's misleading, TL.
1: Okay.
0: Paul and John didn't read traditional notation, but they could communicate musically with ease.
1: So they couldn't read music sheets.
0: Yeah, exactly. Okay,
1: but they can converse what they needed.
0: There you go.
1: Yeah.

0: hang loose, child. I shall be there.
1: A blue suede connection will be right back.
2: Millions believe in the power of prayer. What if God finally answered? What if he sent you your own personal angel? And what if that angel was Elvis Presley?
3: Honey, you're so cute when you get frustrated.
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5: 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Growing up as a kid and having Elvis playing in the background and memories and just the king of rock and roll, the best.
6: Oh my gosh, there's nobody like Elvis.
7: I was raised on Elvis, so he feels like a second dad.
8: He just set the pathway for everybody. Like, before Elvis, there was nothing.
9: I have loved him since I was 12 years old, and he's been in my life all my life.
10: He's humble. He's a mama's boy. He's sweet.
11: I think a lot about my dad when I think about Elvis. I remember growing up, him always listening to him in the car.
12: I grew up listening to Elvis. My brother used to listen to him. I got all his albums, and now I listen to him.
13: I love his music, yeah.
14: He makes me happy. He's my happy guy.

0: That's what you call a big song right there.
1: Oh, yeah, I love that song.
0: That's from the Elvis Presley Boulevard Woo-hoo. Album, which we will talk about in a few moments.
1: Mm-hmm.
0: But before that, you're going to talk about something else.
1: We're going to talk about famous songs about Elvis.
0: Okay.
1: And I'm curious to see how many of these you know, because
0: All right.
1: some of them I do not.
0: Okay.
1: So I know you know this one, Graceland by Paul Simon.
0: I'm going to Graceland, Memphis, yeah. Tennessee.
1: Do you like that song?
0: Yeah, it's okay.
1: Yeah, I like that song. Yeah, yeah, it's Walking in Memphis by Mark Cohn.
0: Oh, yeah. Cher did it as well.
1: Several
0: yes.
1: people have done
0: yeah,
1: it. I right. love how it talks about Beale Street, yeah. Elvis's legacy, and Graceland.
0: It has
1: oh,
0: a feel to it, too. That has that ghostly
1: bluesy,
0: feel.
1: Ghostly, ghostly. Yeah, yeah, yeah, I love it. This one, I actually don't know. Wave a White Flag by Elvis Costello.
0: I can't say I've heard it.
1: Okay, so supposedly it's not directly about Elvis, but it okay. offers a nod to his influence. Calling Elvis by Dire Straits.
0: I remember that one, yeah.
1: Went to See the Gypsy by Bob Dylan.
0: Yeah, I remember a little bit.
1: Yeah, I don't mind it.
0: Yeah.
1: It does talk, it's got references to Las Vegas
0: right.
1: and a gypsy allure, evokes images of Elvis, I
0: yeah.
1: guess, but yeah, it's okay. This one I really like, Black Velvet by Alanna Miles.
0: Oh, yeah, everybody loves that one.
1: Another great one, almost like Walking in Memphis feel.
0: Yeah.
1: Refers to the Black Velvet painting of Elvis, of course, and I like it. Johnny Bye Bye by Bruce Springsteen.
0: That was okay. It was okay. Yeah.
1: I don't remember liking it that much, but
0: no.
1: you know, it's got a, it draws a parallel between Elvis and the character of Johnny from Chuck Berry's Johnny B. Goode,
0: yeah,
1: I guess.
0: Yeah, exactly.
1: I'd have to hear it again, to be honest.
0: It's okay.
1: He Was the King by Neil Young.
0: That was decent. You know, Neil Young's not the greatest vocalist in the world.
1: Yeah, laid back, country rock yeah. style. Yeah, mm-hmm. not bad. Elvis and His Boss by The Residents. I don't know what this
0: don't
1: is.
0: Don't know that one either.
1: We have to listen to this.
0: Okay.
1: Or we need to play it on one of our tributes that we do once in a while.
0: Okay.
1: This apparently is a song about Elvis's relationship with his notorious manager,
0: right,
1: Colonel Tom Parker.
0: Course.
1: So I would be interested to hear that. Maybe if you haven't heard it, folks, you can go Google it probably. Black Star by David Bowie.
0: Don't know that one.
1: I've never heard it. And again, it's not a direct song about Elvis. It carries subtle references, I guess, to the Elvis's life and legacy. But
0: okay.
1: I haven't heard it, so we'll have to hear that. Elvis Has Left the Building by Pulp.
0: I don't know that one. No.
1: Me neither. I have no idea. Apparently, it's a reflection on the end of an era, using Elvis Presley as a famous catchphrase.
0: That makes sense.
1: We would have to listen to that. Elvis Presley Blues by Jimmy Buffett.
0: I've heard that. Yeah, that's not bad.
1: Yeah, I like that one. Now, this is more of a tribute song, and I do like it. It's Billy Joel's version of All Shook Up.
0: Yeah, yeah, we played that a long time ago.
1: Yeah, and it's more of a version tribute to the song itself,
0: yes,
1: All Shook Up,
0: yes.
1: Not so much to Elvis, but it's really cool how Joel stays true to the song's original rockabilly style. He adds his own piano-driven
0: yeah.
1: energy, which is awesome.
0: Mm-hmm.
1: If you guys haven't heard it, you have to go hear it.
0: Right.
1: I love this one, The Birth of Rock and Roll by Carl Perkins.
0: I heard that one, yeah. That's
1: that
0: a
1: was
0: one.
1: A great one, and of course you can't underscore the fact that he was there.
0: That's what it's about. I
1: that's
0: was
1: what
0: there
1: it's
0: when
1: about.
0: It happened.
1: Yeah, so it's an awesome song. This one I kind of go back and forth about. I love Dolly Parton. She has a song called I Dreamed About Elvis.
0: It's okay. It's fun. It's
1: fun all
0: song.
1: Right. Yeah, it's fun. Another tongue-in-cheek, and Dolly's just great.
0: Right.
1: You know, we all mourn her passing. But yeah, so that was the few that they came
0: right.
1: up with.
0: That's
1: couple
0: some good
1: of
0: stuff.
1: Them. I'd like to go here again.
0: I can't say that I hate any of them, but some
1: yeah.
0: are better than others, obviously.
1: And a few, like two or three, I didn't even know.
0: All
1: so
0: right.
1: we'll have to go hear it.
0: There you go. From Elvis Presley Boulevard, released
1: yes.
0: in 1976. It was his 23rd studio album.
1: Mm-hmm.
0: It reached number one on the country album charts. Hurt was a top 10 hit
1: yes.
0: on both country and adult contemporary charts. It was certified gold on October 10th, 1977.
1: I cut my teeth on this album, man.

0: What, honey?
1: You drove 10,000 miles. Where'd you come from? You drove 10,000 miles? Oh, I see. England, right? Okay, come on down.
2: Ah, yourself.

0: JD, tell them that they're fantastic.
1: You're fantastic.
2: We'll be right back.
3: 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On NorthCoastGreatestHits.com.
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0: serving the universe from the rock and roll capital of the world, Cleveland, Ohio, with the most fun music of the 50s, 60s, and 70s. 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
1: In Cleveland.
2: What am I sounding like this for? It's not necessary, just, you know. See, people have thought for a long time that that was a thing I do to try to be sexy. And I'm trying to stand up. That's all I'm just... brace myself.
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0: welcome to hour number two of Blue Suede Connection, everybody. It's 70s album highlights happening today on the show.
1: Yes, sir.
0: And hour number one, you heard That's the Way It Is. You heard Love Letters, and you heard from Elvis Presley Boulevard.
1: Mm-hmm.
0: This hour, you just heard from the Today album, and that's going to be the next couple songs you're going to hear are from that album, and we're going to talk more about that in a moment.
1: Uh-huh.
0: But also on the show today, Music Myths. I've been covering those. I've got two coming up.
1: Okay.
0: And the last one I'm going to share today is very controversial.
1: Ooh, okay.
0: So I want to say you don't want to miss that one, and you are going to talk about a particular album and a particular song on that album.
1: I sure am. One of my favorites.
0: Yeah, so we're going to do that here on the show today and play lots of Elvis music. Music.
1: Mm-hmm.
0: Oh, but okay, now one more of these factobuzz.com.
1: Okay.
0: Music myths you've believed for years, but they are not true.
1: Oh, right.
0: All right, there's one. Jazz is just a random notes of music.
1: Oh, that can't be true.
0: If you've ever thought jazz sounded like a musical free-for-all, well, you're not alone. But jazz musicians follow complex scales, chord progressions, and time signature.
1: Right.
0: It's deeply rooted in theory and structure.
1: Okay.
0: So there's more to jazz than we thought there was.
1: Mm-hmm.
0: So that's a music myth. Like I said, now the last one I'm going to share after a while is very controversial, and I'm sure you'll have something to say about it.
1: Uh-huh.
0: You may have an opinion on it. I'm not sure.
1: I'm sure I will.
0: Okay, but we're into the Today album, and I'll talk more about that in detail in a few moments. But right now, let's take a few cuts from the album.

0: You've been known in the past as king of rock and roll. Do you think your style has changed now from the days that you were king, or do you consider that still your style?
1: Well, I think the overall thing has improved. The overall sound's improved, I mean. But I think it's according to the songs, you know, it's according to the songs.

0: You know, if somebody's new to the Elvis world and they're listening today, this is a great show.
1: Oh, yeah.
0: Because you're learning about all these albums you may not know exist.
1: Right.
0: And you and I have talked about this before when we were little kiddies, just getting into Elvis. We didn't know about Raised on Rock albums, or we didn't know about Moody Blue albums. This is the Today album we're doing right now, and this album was released in 1975. It was his 22nd studio album. Now, the song we're going to play here in a few seconds was a big mega Billboard hit for Elvis. Sessions were held at Studio C in Hollywood, California. This was the last album to be recorded in the studio. And the album featured great songs that were originally done by Perry Como, Tom Jones, the Pointer Sisters, Statler Brothers, and Charlie Rich. Elvis covering all those different artists and doing his version of their songs. Now, as I said, this song was a big Billboard hit on the country charts.
1: Mm-hmm.
0: It's called T-R-O-U-B-L-E.

0: Well, do you think there's more gimmicks today than there was, say, 15 years ago?
1: There's probably more gimmicks, but I think that the engineers have improved, and I think that the techniques have improved, the overall recording.

0: We'll be right back
1: after this quick message. The Giant in Me is the heartfelt first book in an inspirational series of spiritual wellness.
2: The operator upstairs doesn't make mistakes. You're not a mistake. You're here for a reason. You are loved. You are important, and you're needed in this world. And no matter how dark of a space you think you're in, you can get your life back, and you deserve to be happy.
1: The Giant in Me, Getting My Life Back by Daniel Hawthorne, available wherever books are sold.
3: I had a student say, why do you like Elvis, Miss B? I said, because he was a generous man. He was a Christian. He loved God, and he tried to serve God, and he gave to people, and he was compassionate. And you just, once you find out about him, you fall in love all over again.
4: I'm 68 years old, and I've been in love with him since I was 6 years old.
5: It's nice knowing that there's other people in the world like me that love Elvis as much, and I can't get away from it.
6: He is just phenomenal. It's like he's still here. We were just talking about 40 years later, and we're standing here, and it's packed.
7: 40 years later, look how many people are here. Look at the ages of everyone. But nobody has had this impact on anyone in the world the way that Elvis has 40 years after.
8: I mean, he's all there ever has been and all there ever will be. There'll never be anybody that can compare.
9: It touches me the way that he was towards people, the way he gave back to his fans. And, you know, you don't have entertainers like that today, and you never will. There never will be another Elvis Presley ever.

0: was doing the Statler Brothers there. Good song.
1: Love it.
0: That's going to do it for the Today album. We're going to move on to another one in just a moment. But before I do that, Bing.com. 10 countries with the largest Elvis Presley fandom. Oh. Now, I think the way they base this is on fan clubs, music sales, and things like that. So if you're a smaller country, you may have a large amount of Elvis fans, but it might not put you on this list because of that. And there's one particular country I'm thinking of that should have been on this list. It's not.
1: Oh, really?
0: All right, here we go. Number 10, they say Saudi Arabia.
1: What?
0: Yep.
1: Really?
0: Number 9, Italy.
1: Yeah, I knew that.
0: Number 8, South Korea.
1: Okay, surprise.
0: Number 7, Turkey.
1: Really?
0: Number 6, France.
1: Okay.
0: Number 5, I thought would have been higher, Germany.
1: Yeah.
0: Number 4, Australia.
1: Of course.
0: Number 3, Japan.
1: Okay, yeah, I knew that.
0: Number 2, the UK.
1: Of course.
0: And of course, the number 1 is the USA. The country I thought of was Canada.
1: Yeah, Canada and also Brazil.
0: Yeah.
1: Is huge.
0: Well, but for some reason they didn't make the list, and if you disagree with it, well, you got to talk to Bing.com. But I'm surprised, like, especially Canada. We've been there. We go there every year for the festival,
1: big time,
0: and we see the love for Elvis in that country. You know, go figure. I guess, like I said, it's going by the size of the country and this and that.
1: Right.
0: You never know. All right, we're moving on to a new album. This album is Good Times. It was released in 1974. His 20th studio album. This one was recorded at Stax there in Memphis, and the song I'm about to play was a big top 10 hit on the pop charts and on the country charts. The album reached number 5 on the top country charts for that year.
1: Right.
0: The song I'm talking about is this one.

0: you do for relaxation?
1: Karate. If you can relax doing this, I don't know. No, I read a lot and go horseback riding and stuff like that.

0: Yeah, we're getting down with our funky selves in here today on Blue Suede Connection.
1: The Shack.
0: That's, I was going to say that's the theme from Shaft right there.
1: I always call it Shack. I always forget it's called Shack.
0: All right. Well, you know, Shack, potato, patata, it's all the same thing. It's all the same Shack. Anyway, factobuzz.com.
1: Yep.
0: Vinyl always sounds better than digital. That's the controversy when I was talking about.
1: That is,
0: you have your folks who love CDs and love the digital age, and you have your old folks like us who still appreciate that warm vinyl sound.
1: Right, yeah.
0: It says here, vinyl has a warm, nostalgic sound, but that doesn't mean it's better.
1: Right.
0: Digital formats have more clarity and less distortion.
1: That's true.
0: That really comes down to the preference. Vinyl gives you a unique listening experience with tactful feel, album art, and that analog warm sound.
1: Right, yeah.
0: Digital is high resolution, and it's technically more accurate.
1: Oh, okay.
0: So that's the argument. Now, TL, would you rather listen to an album or a CD? What are you doing? I hear noise. Are you putting sound effects in over there?
1: So I dropped my pen.
0: All right.
1: So, you know, you and I, we have a special time of the day that we like to put an album on, a vinyl album. And so I kind of gravitate to that.
0: Me too.
1: But in the car.
0: In the car, exactly. Yeah. Yes.
1: I really want it to be digital, remastered or whatever.
0: Right.
1: Yeah.
0: Well, as they say, great minds think alike.

0: is it just me or is this show just going so fast today?
1: Oh, it always goes fast.
0: Yeah, well, the good news is it ain't over yet because we've got another full album to cover.
1: Right.
0: And you're going to share a little information about that album. I'll share information about the album. And you're going to share information about a song on that album. And you just never know what you're going to hear on Blue Suede Connection because it's a party.
1: Right.
0: And we like to have fun at our party, don't we?
2: A Blue Suede Connection will be right back.
3: 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What if God finally answered? What if he sent you your own personal angel? And what if that angel was Elvis Presley?
4: It's okay, honey. It's just old Elvis here.
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0: from his last album, Moody Blue.
1: Yes.
0: If you haven't figured out, that's the last album we're going to cover today here on the show. We'll talk a little bit more about that in detail in a minute. But first, share a little something about a song and the album itself, baby.
2: All right. So we're going to talk about Way Down.
0: Way Down.
2: Way Down. So speaking about that Way Down note, J.D. Sumner was the lowest note ever recorded was on that song. It's a double low C, which is three octaves below middle C on the scale.
0: Okay.
2: I don't know if it still stands as the lowest note ever recorded.
0: I think it does. At last I heard it was still
2: was
0: there.
2: It? Yeah, okay, it was still so, but, you know, Elvis played on that forever.
0: He sure did.
2: Even back in the day when I would go to the president's brunches that they don't have anymore at Graceland,
0: right,
2: when J.D. was alive, he'd come on and fans wanted him to try to hit that note. It was so funny. He would talk about that, but it was recorded, Way Down was recorded October of 1976. Lang Martin Jr. was the writer.
0: Mm-hmm.
2: Now, funny story about Lang, or Mr. Martin. He recalls the summer that the song came out, he was in Rhode Island and playing tennis. And he gets a call from a promoter at the time named Frank Mull. He says, Lang, I just got the advance numbers from Billboard, and your song goes number one next week.
0: Wow. Cool.
2: Yeah. He said, I went, oh, that's unbelievable. He said, later, literally, I'm on the same tennis court, and the same woman comes out of this little shack and says, Lang, I have a phone call. He says, I pick up the phone, and it's Rose Palermo, his attorney in Nashville, and she says, Lang, are you near a TV? Elvis just died.
0: Oh, my gosh.
2: So his excitement, was kind of
0: talk about putting the damper on something.
2: Yeah. I mean, this song lives on.
0: It
2: so
0: sure
2: the writer lives on with it.
0: And the lowest bass
2: note,
0: right here it is.
2: On record.

0: Thank you very much. Fun version of that song. Live.
1: Absolutely. Good stuff.
0: All right. Moody Blue released a 1977 24th and final studio album. Mm-hmm. It was released July 9th, 1977. And as you just heard, it was a mix of studio and live material.
1: Right.
0: It was certified gold and platinum on March 27th, 1992.
1: Mm-hmm.
0: And a couple of great hits came from this album, as you mentioned, Way Down. And, of course, the title cut, Moody Blue, were very successful songs. So up until the end, the man was putting songs on the chart.

0: That's a pretty song, isn't it?
1: Oh, I love that song.
0: I hate to do this, you know, but it is that time of the show where we have to say those words.
1: You're a bad boy.
0: But again, I'll share the good ones before we say officially goodbye.
1: That's true.
0: Do you have any words you would like to share with our friends who attended our party once again this week?
1: Well, we have some very exciting news coming up.
0: Yes.
1: So we're going to start really utilizing our newsletter. So if you haven't signed up yet, bluesuedeconnection.com, and you're going to want to hear what's going
0: to
1: be coming.
0: And you're going to be a part of it out there. I want to say thank you to everybody, by the
1: way. Yes, absolutely.
0: Thank you to all of our new listeners. We've got a lot of new folks who found us on Twitter or X, whatever you want to call it, on Facebook, on our YouTube page. There's lots of places to connect with Blue Suede Connection.
1: As always, your family.
0: We're going to do it all again next week, everybody. Say with me, TL.
1: Same bat time, same bat channel.
0: On a quick note, this song, it should have had its own album, so I thought we're going to make it an album song today.
1: Ooh, nice.
0: Here it is.

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1: Each day we have some weird news, some celebrity news, a lot of fun things we talk about, and quite often some fun guests as well. 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
2: The following very, very special program is brought to you in lively black and white on NBC.

suspend some records. Underneath the set of 13 steps, I welcome you to the wood paneled room with orange shag carpets. And the room is filled with that beautiful, musty smell of old records.

Rolling Stones and Sitting on a Fence. It's from the album Flowers from 1967. That was for Carl in South Euclid. I'm Jumpin' Joe Madigan. I thank you for joining me down in the basement where I play for you the lost, the forgotten, and the classics of the 1960s and early 1970s. Got an action-packed show for you today, and as a matter of fact, I have no idea what I'm playing today. That's kind of funny, don't you think? Well, let me explain. Earlier this week, I received a package in the mail from Frank in Eastlake. Yes, friends, Frank in Eastlake has come through once again and has sent me a box of record albums. And I have no idea what's in the box. Other than record albums, of course, but I don't know what the albums are. And we're going to find out together. And so we're going to be digging through this box throughout the show. So stay tuned for some partial excitement. Next week, it's our All Canada show, Down in the Basement. Now, for those of you listening on our flagship radio station, WJCU, please pay close attention, because there is a football game next week that's going to displace Jumpin' Joe's Basement show from its normal time slot. So you will not hear Jumpin' Joe's Basement show next Saturday from 5 to 7 p.m. Instead, you will hear it starting at 3:35 p.m. Eastern Time. Yes, friends, Jumpin' Joe's Basement show will air next week on WJCU from 3:35 until 5:35. So you will hear all 2 hours of Jumpin' Joe's Basement show next week. It'll just be at a different and unusual time next week due to a 6 o'clock football game. It is the only primetime football game scheduled this season, so it is the only game that will affect Jumpin' Joe's Basement show. Right now, it's beverage time. And I got a frosted mug for you today. Here you go, my friend. This one is for you. And now I have for you this week's trivia question. On September 12th, 1970, this band's studio album hit number one on the U.S. and U.K. charts. Six of the album's 11 tracks were released as singles, all reaching the top five. Can you name the album? The answer after this.

Basement, the Five Americans on the Hanna-Barbera record label from 1966 with I See the Light. A clue? Perhaps? On September 12th, 1970, this band's studio album hit number one on the US and UK charts. Six of the album's 11 tracks were released as singles, all reaching the top five. Can you name the album? If you said Let It Be by the Beatles, you are too late. This is September of 1970. So what album could it be? Well, if you guessed Cosmos Factory by Creedence Clearwater Revival, you would be absolutely right. And here's one of the cuts from the album, also released as a single. Three singles, all double A-sides from Creedence Clearwater Revival. This one is called Long As I Can See the Light. Down in the Basement.

0: 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It comes directly down to the basement. 440-941-7075. Let's see who's on the Basement Studio Line. Hi, who's this?
1: Hey, Jumpin' Joe. 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
0: 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It's great to hear from you, my friend. What's going on?
1: My daughter is turning 7 this week, and she wants to hear the Buckinghams, Kind of a Drag. So could you play that for her in glorious mono power and crank it to 11?
0: I could certainly do that. I do hope your daughter...

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The Robs and Rapid Transit. That's a song he remembers hearing on WLS in Chicago. I am Jumpa Joe Madigan playing for you the lost, the forgotten, and the classics of the 1960s and early 1970s. And as I mentioned at the beginning of the show, Frank in Eastlake has sent me another box of records. I have no idea what's in the box other than record albums. So we are going to discover together right now what's in the box. All right, let me grab my pocket knife. Let's get this box open. And once again, friends, I have no idea what record albums are in this box. So we are going to find out together right now. As I pull out the first two, I'm not looking in the box. I'm pulling out the first two albums right now. We have Dave Clark 5. 25 Thumping Great Hits, a 1978 compilation album on Polydor. And then we have the Dave Clark 5 Having a Wild Weekend in mono. All right, two Dave Clark 5 albums. So let's see what is here on this Dave Clark 5 compilation album. We have side one in mono and side two mostly in stereo. Well, that's interesting. They do a version of Everybody Get Together. I think we're going to have to give this one a spin. Simply because I don't know if I've ever heard that version before. So, here's the Dave Clark 5 and something you've never heard before on the radio, most likely. It's their version of Everybody Get Together, Down in the Basement.

Deep Purple turned it into a hit. Billy Joe Royal had a crack at it a year earlier, 1967. Billy Joe Royal, he did not do last week's mystery record.

Joe Royal, and I can certainly hear it, but that's not Billy Joe Royal doing the song. The man who did the song had a number one hit nationally in early 1969. In fact, on the local survey in Detroit on CKLW on the Big 30, he had the number one record. Song number two on the Big 30 was Kick Out the Jams by the MC5. What record prevented the MC5 from reaching number one on CKLW? It was this one from Mr. Tommy Rowe.

0: 2 on the chart, and this one at number 1, Tommy Rowe and Dizzy. It was Tommy Rowe that did last week's mystery record on the ABC Paramount label from 1963, a song called Come On. And while we had many guesses for Billy Joe Royal, we did have many correct guesses for Tommy Rowe. Congratulations goes out to Eric on the Cleveland's West Side, Mark down in Fort Lauderdale, Florida, Bernie in Cleveland Heights. Bernie, I think you might be a first-time winner. So congratulations, Bernie in Cleveland Heights. John Bitter in beautiful downtown Wycliffe, Ohio. He also knew last week's mystery record was done by Tommy Rowe, along with Raymond Stone in Telford, England. DJ in North Carolina, he's also a winner, along with Carl in South Euclid. Stand by, friends. I have for you this week's mystery record coming up for you in the next hour. Down in the Basement.
1: It's request time. Down in the Basement.
0: The telephone number to dial is 440-941-7075. 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And standing by on the basement studio line from Telford, England is Raymond Stone. Hello, Raymond.
2: Morning, Joe. How's everybody?
0: We're doing great in Cleveland, Raymond. How are you?
2: Fine, good, good, good. July 1962, I think we'll have a bit of Marvelous Marvin Gaye's Stubborn Kind of Fellow. Cracking tune, that is. Okay, mate, look after yourself and speak soon. Bye-bye.
0: Ah, fantastic. Some Motown sound right now. Down in the basement, courtesy of Marvin Gaye.

baby. I'm Jumpin' Joe Madigan. We're not saying bye-bye. We are saying hello to this mystery box of records that Frank and Eastlake sent me. It's time to pull out two more from this mystery box. Once again, friends, I have no idea what record albums are in this box. I'm pulling out two, and we'll play one from... Who knows? Maybe we'll play one from each album. This is a compilation album called Heavy Hits. And Frank was kind enough to put a sticker on it that said, Mono! Alright, I like that. 24 Heavy Hits. This is clearly a compilation album. And it is a variety of stuff here. Wow!

interesting. The Sand Pebbles doing Never My Love. I've never seen that on a compilation album. I have the 45. I never thought I'd ever see it on a compilation album. In addition to the Sand Pebbles, you have The Who, The Lemon Pipers, talking about 24 heavy hits, The Intruders, Len Barry, The Impressions, Tommy James and the Shondells, The 1910 Fruit Gum Company, The Ohio Express, The Happenings, Big Brother and the Holding Company, The Amboy Dukes, and The Irish Rovers. That is what is included with the 24 heavy hits. That's really interesting. All right, well, you know, the one thing that caught my eye, and I actually thought about this record not too long ago, mainly because I hadn't heard it in such a long time. I'm going to play it for you, and I want to know what you think of this record. When I first picked it up, I really liked it, but I haven't heard it in a long time, so let's give it another listen. The Sand Pebbles. They are best known for their 1968 hit Love Power. Here they are doing the Association's Never My Love.

friends. It's been a long time since I've heard that record. I dig it. That's the Sand Pebbles, best known for Love Power, doing the Association's Never My Love. Now, I got all caught up with this compilation album. I failed to mention the second album that I pulled out of the box, and that is the Rolling Stones' Flowers album. How about that? All right, so let's dig the Rolling Stones once again down in the basement. Another deep cut. It's called Please Go Home in glorious mono power. Down in the basement.

You're tuned to Britain's grooviest radio show, Top of the Pops. And here come those four lads from North London called The Kinks. The song you've heard before, as it's the one that Kink Ray Davies wrote

The Kinks on Top of the Pops doing This Strange Effect. That one is for Sam in Oakwood Village. Thank you, Sam, for hanging out with me today down in the basement. I am Jumpin' Joe Madigan reminding you that next week's show on WJCU is going to start at a special time, an unusual time, 3:35 p.m. And that's because there is a football game starting at 6 o'clock. So next week's show, which happens to be the All-Canada show down in the basement, will start at a special time on WJCU, 3:35. So mark your calendar, set your alarm clocks, whatever you need to do to remember. Jumpin' Joe's Basement Show on WJCU starts next week at 3:35 p.m. on WJCU. All right, how about more from the Kinks? Another live version. Another one by Dave Davies. It's Love Me Till the Sun Shines.

0: Serving the universe from the rock and roll capital of the world, Cleveland, Ohio, with the most fun music of the 50s, 60s, and 70s. 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

the MC5, and Kick Out the Jams. 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

0: from Jumpin' Joe Madigan. I thank you for joining me for another hour of the Lost, the Forgotten, and the Classics of the 1960s and early 1970s down in the basement. Frank and East Lake sent me a box of records. We are digging through that box. And, of course, I'm taking a request, too. 440-941-7075. You can also text that number. 440-941-7075. Let's see who's on the basement studio line. Hi, who's this?
1: Hey, group! It's your king and leader here of the basement dwellers.
0: Hello, king!
1: And we're here down in the basement with the greatest show on turf. The Jumpin' Joe Basement Show, of course.
0: Oh, thank you very much.
1: And this is your CPA.
0: Oh.
1: Which stands for Certified Public Addict of Jumpin' Joe's Basement Show. That's the king and leader.
0: I love it.
1: And I'm going to make it for you easy, easy peasy.
0: Lemon squeezy.
1: Request for this week. The one, the only, great Cleveland classic hit. Back in the day, you know it, you love it, you gotta hear it again. It's Mr. Tom King and the Starfires with Jumpin' Joe's Stronger Than Dirt and crank it up to 11. That's the greatest instrumental ever. That's the king telling you.
0: All right, I dig it. Let's get it on the turntable now. Before they were known as the Outsiders and had a number one hit with Time Won't Let Me, they were known as Tom King and the Starfires. This is Stronger Than Dirt, down.

you. I'm Jumpin' Joe Madigan, serving you the lost, the forgotten, and the classics of the 1960s and early 1970s down to the basement and digging through a box that Frank and Eastlake sent me. A box full of record albums. Again, I have no idea what's in the box other than the fact that they're record albums. I don't know what record albums they are, but we're going to find out together right now as they pull out two more. All right, back to the box, and there's still quite a bit of records in here. Fantastic. So we have more of the Monkees. Fantastic. That is their second album. And then in stereo, we have the Four Tops Greatest Hits. And I believe in the last box you sent me, Frank, it was the Four Tops Greatest Hits Volume 2. So now we have Volume 1. And it has all of their hits. Let's play something I haven't played in a long time. How about Loving You is Sweeter Than Ever? I know for sure I have not played that one in a very long time. So let's dig some Motown now, down in the basement.

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1: Like to remind you on Jerry G and Company, the Rationals with respect, Al Martino's Spanish Eyes, and the Blues Project, East Tech High, and all in living NBC color. That's this coming Saturday at 7 on TV3. Don't you miss that, honey.
0: All

0: kind of girl I could love, with an intro from Jack Armstrong, back when he was known as Big Jack on WKYC in Cleveland in 1967. I am Jumpin' Joe Madigan, and next week it's our All-Canada show, Down in the Basement. I got some great gems to play for you, many songs I've never played on the radio before from the 1960s and early 1970s, and of course I have some of your Canadian favorites as well. Now, if you're listening to our flagship radio station, WJCU in Cleveland, please note that next week's show will begin not at 5 o'clock, but at 3:35 on the dot. You hear that, Ray Carr? 3:35 on the dot. Yes, Ray Carr will make sure that our signal from the basement will get to the studios at WJCU at 3:35 p.m. Why such an early time? There is a football game at 6 o'clock. And instead of preempting Jumpin' Joe's basement show, there we are moving it up to 3:35 p.m. So mark your calendar, set your alarm clocks. Jumpin' Joe's basement show will begin next Saturday at 3:35 p.m. on WJCU. And it's our All-Canada show, so keep that in mind when you listen to this week's Mystery Record. It's Mystery Record time! I'm going to play it for your record, and it's up to you to identify the band performing the song. Now, we only play for fun down in the basement, but if you win, I get to say your name on the radio. So listen very closely. It's not the Guess Who, but you know this band. See if you can identify the band performing this week's Mystery Record.
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fantastic, the glorious fuzz. I gotta have more of it, friends. 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

Home Cosmos Factory, Creedence Clearwater Revival, and Up Around the Bend. I'm Jumpin' Joe Madigan. I got another beverage for you. My goodness, after all these killer records, especially that fuzz monster of a mystery record, you gotta have another beverage. Here you go, my friend. Nice and cold for ya. I'm Jumpin' Joe Madigan. It's time for me to go back to the box of records that Frank and Eastlake sent me. I have no idea what albums are inside, so we are going to discover right now what albums are in this box. I've been pulling records out of the box throughout the show, so it's time to pull two more out. Once again, friends, I'm not looking into the box. I'm pulling out two record albums, and I have no idea what's inside. Oh, the Monkees! Okay! Ooh, this is in pretty good shape. Oh, wow. This is fantastic. And hopefully it is the mono album, and I believe it is. Yes, it's in glorious mono, and it's in much better shape than my current Monkees album. So thank you very much, Frank. This is great.

course, the big hit from the album is Last Train to Clarksville. But there's some great songs from this album. What's on the second one? It's Headquarters. I bet this one is also in mono. See, mono is COM-103. The cover says COM-103. But what does the record album label say? It says COM-103. So yes, this is the mono album. And again, I think this is an upgrade from the copy that I have. So thank you very much. So let's do a Monkees Twin Spin. Oh man, I don't know which one to play from Headquarters. Let me, I'll think about that while I play something from the debut album. Oh, how about I play Tomorrow's Gonna Be Another Day, cut 4 on side 1 of the Monkees' debut album from 1966, Down in the Basement.

with For Pete's Sake. All right, we got more records to dig through in this box that Frank and East Lake sent me, so let's get right back to it. Let's see. There's quite a bit of records still left in here. I'm not looking. I'm just digging around, pulling out two albums. The Deuce Coupes, The Shutdowns. What is this? This is something that I think I would have been digging a lot during the summertime. I really don't know what this is. It's on Crown Records. And the songs include Three Window Coupe, Two Fastest Cars, Turn Her On Buddy, Going, Going, Gone. But what band is singing this? Oh, the band is called the Deuce Coupes. Okay. Well, I must admit, friends, I'm not familiar with the Deuce Coupes. So I don't know what to think of this. It's on Crown Records. Okay, well, I'll have to preview this while I play something from the Grassroots and their 16 Greatest Hits. All right, so this includes Sooner or Later, Where Were You When I Needed You, Heaven Knows, Let's Live for Today, Temptation Eyes, The River is Wide, Midnight Confessions, Wait a Million Years, Loving Things, Things I Should Have Said, Bella Linda, etc., etc., etc. A lot of great songs on this album. Which one should I play? How about I play Bella Linda? You weren't expecting me to pick that one, were you? I always liked that one. And I haven't played that one in a while, so let's dig it now. The Grassroots and Bella Linda, Down in the Basement.

Linda. For the longest time, I thought the name of the song was Della Linda, as in Della Reese. And that's because the first copy of the record I ever had was a reissue on Roulette Records, and it was misprinted Della Linda. There's your worthless fun fact for the day. I'm Jumpa Joe Madigan, and you are hanging out with me down in the basement where I play for you the lost, the forgotten, and the classics of the 1960s and early 1970s. And Frank at East Lake was very kind to send me a box of records, and I'm going to dig through the box now and pull out a couple more albums. Again, I have no idea what albums are in this box, so we are going to find out together right now down in the basement. I think we're running out of time, so I'm going to pull three from the box this time. What is this? Grateful Dead, Anthem of the Sun. Wow. So I think part of this is a studio album, part of it is a live album. Now I must admit, friends, I'm not the biggest Grateful Dead fan. I love their first album. And that's as far as I really got with the Grateful Dead. You know, this is from, the studio stuff was from late 67. The live stuff is from early 1968. So I'll have to pick something from here. And we have Smokin' Smokey Robinson, live 2 record set. Now, when was this recorded? 1978. All right, so we got a live album here from Smokey Robinson. And then we have The Beach Boys and Little Deuce Coupe. All right, fantastic. So we have our Car Club, which the version I have actually has a skip in it. So maybe maybe this one won't have a skip in it. So it's always good to upgrade your record albums when you can. Be True to Your School. Oh, I might have to play that one since school is back in session. So let's do that, and I'll figure out which one to play from the Grateful Dead here shortly. So here's the Beach Boys from the album Little Deuce Coupe. This is Be True to Your School, down in the basement.

January. It's school day. And yes, those school days are back again, friends. Hey, kids, it doesn't get any easier. As an adult, I'm still taking tests, too. Except this time, when you take tests, when you pass, it usually means more money. Unless it's a drug test. Then the exact opposite happens. So don't drop out and don't do drugs. You know what's good for you. I digress. I'm Jumpin' Joe Madigan, and you are hanging out with me down in the basement where I play for you the lost, the forgotten, and the classics of the 1960s and early 1970s. Next week, it's our all-Canada show down in the basement. Got a lot of great Canadian gems for you, some classics that you're familiar with, and of course, some great lost gems, some I've never played on the radio before. So you definitely don't want to miss it next week. And if you're listening to WJCU, our flagship radio station, Jumpin' Joe's Basement Show will start next week at 3:35 p.m. That's right, it's a special time because there's a 6 o'clock football game. So Jumpin' Joe's Basement Show will air at 3:35 p.m. next Saturday on WJCU. All right, we're running out of time here, and I still have more records to pull from this box, so let's get right back to it. All right, one more time in the mystery box of records. I have pulled them all out. No, my goodness, there's still quite a bit in here, but I want to make sure that we go through this entire box. There's a lot more records in here than I thought. Thank you again, Frank and Eastlake, for sending me these record albums today. So, what is left? We have Paul Revere and the Raiders' greatest hits, including Louie Louie, Melody for an Unknown Girl, Steppin' Out, The Legend of Paul Revere, Good Things, Just Like Me, The Great Airplane Strike, Kicks Hungry, and more. And then we have the album, Just Like Us, Paul Revere and the Raiders. And this one has their 1965 hit, Steppin' Out. Baby, Please Don't Go. That is a song originally done by them. It was also covered by the Amboy Dukes. I don't know if I've ever heard Paul Revere and the Raiders' version. And if I have, it's been a very long time. Oh, that's interesting. They do the Rolling Stones, Can't Get No Satisfaction. We'll certainly have to play something from that album. The Righteous Brothers, Soul and Inspiration. That, of course, was one of their big hits. Turn On Your Love Lights. In the Midnight Hour. I'll have to check that out. The Four Seasons, second vault of golden hits, including Sherry, I've Got You Under My Skin, Walk Like a Man, Big Girls Don't Cry, Opus 17, and so much more. Oh, here we go, Booker T and the MGs. The album is Soul Limbo.

Hang 'em High. That's probably their big hit from here. Foxy Lady. They do Foxy Lady. Oh, yeah, we're definitely going to have to hear that. I have four more. The Temptations' Greatest Hits, Volume 2, featuring Cloud 9, I Wish It Would Rain, Psychedelic Shack, Runaway Child, Running Wild, and more. Oh, here we go. Quicksilver Messenger Service. Shady Grove is the name of the album. And let's see. What is on here? Holy Moly, Too Far, 3 or 4 Feet From Home, Flute Song. Flute Song. I think that's the one that was requested a while ago. So, oh, that's right. Nicky Hopkins was involved in this album as well. And he wrote the last song on the album, Edward, the Mad Shirt Grinder. Four Tops. In stereo. It just says Four Tops. Still Waters Run Deep. That's the name of the album. So that would have been from 1970, if I believe. If I'm correct here. So they do Elusive Butterfly. That's really interesting. Oh, yeah. Copyright 1970 Motown Records. Stillwater. That was their hit from the summer of 1970. And the last album is the Four Tops Reach Out. And it looks like this is a compilation album as well. Oh, here's their version of Walk Away Renee. Fantastic. If I Were a Carpenter. Oh, they do a great version of that song. I haven't heard that in a while. I may have to play that one if we have time. All right, I pulled out a lot of good stuff in that last stack here. So definitely have to hear Foxy Lady by Booker T and the MGs. So I'm going to put that to the side. But first, let's dig Paul Revere and the Raiders and their version of Baby, Please Don't Go. Oh, wait a second. This says it's written by Phil Volk. So maybe it's a completely different song. It has to be. Well, we're going to find out. I'm going to put the needle down. It is cut 4 on side 1 of the album. It's from the album Just Like Us, Paul Revere and the Raiders, and Baby, Please Don't Go, Down in the Basement.

Sullivan. That's Paul Revere and the Raiders and their version of them's Baby Please Don't Go. And Phil Volk clearly didn't write the song. He was the singer of that song. Not Paul Revere, not Mark Lindsay. It was Phil Volk. All right, let's get to this Booker T and the MGs cut. It's the final cut of the Soul Limbo album. It's their version of Foxy Lady.

out of sight. Inglorious Mono Power, the Jimi Hendrix Experience, and Purple Haze. What a way to conclude today's edition of Jumpin' Joe's Basement Show. And once again, I want to thank Frank and Eastlake for sending me that box of records today. A lot of great gems in there. I certainly hope you enjoyed them as well. And again, next week, it's our All Canada show, Down in the Basement. The Lost, the Forgotten, and Classics from Canadian bands from the 1960s and early 1970s. And again, on WJCU, the show will start next week at 3:35 p.m. Not at 5 o'clock, our usual time, but at 3:35. So mark that down on your calendar and set your alarms for 3:35 next Saturday, Jumpin' Joe's Basement Show on WJCU. The clock on the wall says it's time for us to say goodbye, but just for a little while. Come back again next week for more of The Lost, the Forgotten, and the Classics of the 1960s and early 1970s. Until we meet again, friends, I'm Jumpin' Joe Madigan reminding you to keep that volume knob cranked.

0: 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This is WCLE-DB.
1: In Cleveland.
2: Hello again, everybody. I'm Wink Martindale with the history of rock and roll. And this time we remember 1974.

Life as a Rock was in itself a capsule history of top 40 radio music, because it combined the names of singers, songwriters, DJs, musical instruments, record labels, and so much more into less than 3.5 minutes. If the voice you heard sounded familiar, that's because it was. It was Joey Levine, the writer, producer, and lead singer of multiple bubblegum groups, including Reunion, which, by the way, sold 1 million copies of Life as a Rock in 1974. And that's the year we're spotlighting right now, with the help of Olivia Newton-John.

0: Me Be There from the dawn of 1974. It earned a Grammy Award for Olivia Newton-John, who didn't leave England to promote the song in America. And the reason she didn't, Olivia wanted to be accepted in the USA based on her music, not her pretty face. Olivia would go on to score some 40 hits in America in the 70s and 80s. Someone who more than doubled that number over the course of his career was a singer-songwriter musician who scored his first hit when he was only 13 years old. His name, Stevie Wonder.
1: And most of the time, I will write the music and melody first. And then whenever it feels right, or whenever it hits me, I can come up with the words. A great example of that is Living for the City. We had like... And I just said, living, yeah.

0: That was Living for the City from Stevie Wonder in January 1974. I'll have more of the most requested songs of that year coming up on the History of Rock and Roll. Stay close.
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1: I'm Wink Martindale. Let's continue now through 1974 with one of the very few foreign language hits ever to reach the American top 10. This one is sung entirely in Spanish.

Eres tú is a Spanish phrase meaning it's you. And it was Spain's entry in the 1973 Eurovision Song Contest. Eres tú came in second, but then became an international bestseller thanks to the Spanish band Mocedades, featuring lead singer Amaya Amezeca. Another great lady of song in 1974 was Miss Anne Murray. There's a

0: Canadian songbird Anne Murray won a Grammy Award in 1974 for her pop and country classic, Love Song. It was a beauty. That same spring, a tune recalling the early days of rock turned up at the tail end of a British film called That'll Be the Day. The song was written by the star of that movie, David Essex, who told us of his ambition.
1: There isn't many general rules for me when I write songs. What usually happens is I'll go off in a room with a piano and try and get down to it. And sometimes it comes through. It may be just one line of words. Other times it's a tune. You know, I don't sort of like the tune first and do the words. It can be all sorts of things.

0: Rock On from David Essex in March of 1974. He became a one-hit wonder in the United States, but became a teen idol in England, scoring 8 more top 10 hits in Britain. More of the most requested gems of 1974 after this break.
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Martindale with a history of rock and roll. This time around, we're reviewing some of the most requested hits of 1974. One marked the debut of a singer-songwriter-pianist from the Bronx, Billy Joel. Under the name Bill Martin, Billy got booked into the Executive Room, which despite its name was actually a rundown piano bar in L.A. Billy took the job just to pay his rent and got to know the regular patrons of that bar, so he wrote about them in this.

0: Billy Joel and Piano Man, a song which mentions a waitress practicing politics. Her name was Elizabeth Warren, and 1 year later, she became Mrs. Billy Joel. Another bill got mentioned in 1974 in one of the four hits from the debut album of Jim Stafford.
1: Bill walked me to my door last night, and he said, "Before I go, there's something about our love affair that I have a right to know." I said, "Let's not stand out here like this. What would the neighbors think? 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

0: bill.
1: From the summer of 1974, Jim Stafford and My Girl Bill. Jim grew up in Winter Haven, Florida, where he formed a band with Gram Parsons, Bobby Braddock, and Kent Lavoie. Kent later to be known as Lobo. Jim Stafford went on to star on his own TV show, plus a movie, and marry Bobby Gentry. The summer of 1974 brought hit number 16 for the number one jazz rock group of all time. Here's Walt Perezeta, the sax man in Chicago.
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0: been searching so long from Chicago. That was in the summer of 1974. 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
5: Ever.

Funk and the Locomotion. Mark Farner, who played guitar in Grand Funk, came in one day singing one of his favorite oldies, The Locomotion, which had hit number one in 1962 for Little Eva. The other members of Grand Funk found that fun and decided to remake the tune as a party song, and the result hit number one for Grand Funk, a band which had no idea that The Locomotion would again climb the charts in the 1980s, thanks to Kylie Minogue. The Carpenters spent the summer of 1974 on the road, which gave them no time to craft a new album. They had already pulled four hits off of their LP, A Song for You. Could they possibly extract a fifth? Well, the answer was yes.

I Won't Last a Day Without You, a song written by Roger Nichols and Paul Williams, who also wrote such Carpenter classics as Rainy Days and Mondays and We've Only Just Begun. Jim Croce was a guy who wrote nearly all of his own stuff, and it showed in the tone of his music.

Sadly, Jim Croce never knew that Working at the Car Wash Blues ever became a hit. That's because Jim died in a plane crash 9 months before that record was released. Remarkably, Jim scored more hits after his passing than before. The mid-70s was a golden age for singer-songwriters. Let's take a brief break now to check out one of the biggest of them all.

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1: And I'm Gary Thoreau. We'll hear the story behind one of John Denver's greatest hits. 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
1: In 1974, John Denver topped the LP chart with a million-selling album.
0: The title song, Back Home Again, is an effort to communicate to you people how incredibly excited I get about coming home and what home is to me. You see, I think that it's more than a place. It's more than the people who are there. It's a kind of awareness of who you are and where you are in life. And it pleases me to tell you that I'm back home again.

0: That's John Denver.
1: And I'm back home again in Aspen. And it's a beautiful day outside. There's not a cloud in the sky. And when we finish this, Chris O'Connor and I and another friend are going to go out fishing, spend the night out in the mountains. I'm really looking forward to that.
0: John Denver often thought of his music as a way of painting portraits of feelings with sound.
1: A work of art, be it a poem or a painting or a piece of music, when you experience a work of art, it makes certain pictures for you. And the pictures that you get might be 180 degrees away from the pictures that somebody else gets or from the guy who created that work of art. But the thing is that those pictures are the absolute truth for you. And the pictures that that other guy got are the absolute truth for him, even if they have nothing to do with each other. And I think that that's kind of a far-out thing, and to me really shows the value of art in our existence.
0: That's John Denver, and I'm Gary Thoreau for the History of Rock and Roll. Weekend.
2: 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I'm Wink Martindale with the History of Rock and Roll and the most requested hits of 1974. Here now is an ode to long-lost stars like Bobby Darin, Jim Croce, Otis Redding, Jim Morrison, Janis Joplin, and Jimi Hendrix, to mention just a few.

0: 1974, Rock and Roll Heaven became the comeback record for the 60 stars who personified Blue Eyed Soul, the Righteous Brothers, who were Bill Medley and Bobby Hetfield. They tried going solo in 1968, but when that didn't work out, the two reunited and signed with Haven Records. The next day, they recorded Rock and Roll Heaven. Some folks are excellent singers, others great songwriters. To combine those skills in one person is something truly special. Just ask Carly Simon.
1: I've never been able to write songs that have to do with anybody else, really. I mean, I put a little bit of myself into each song that I write, and the only songs that I like to sing are ones that really would, you know, come from me and that I'd be able to identify with as I was singing them.

0: A Time for the Pain. That was Carly Simon in the summer of 1974. Next up, remember this song?
1: Coming on strong. Coming on strong.
0: That's Brenda Lee and Coming On Strong from 1966. Well, 8 years later, the Dutch group Golden Earring remembered that song in their hit Radar Love.

This song was recorded before cell phones or text messaging, back when there was no way to communicate with anybody out in a car, except maybe over the radio, referred to here romantically as Radar Love.

0: Radar Love was the first of two big hits for Golden Earring, a group named after a 1946 hit by Peggy Lee. Golden Earring later reached the top 10 in 1983 with Twilight Zone. And there's more to come on the history of rock and roll.
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0: I'm Wink Martindale. The history of rock and roll continues with the Stones in 1974.

0: Mick Jagger, lead singer of the Rolling Stones, called the song you just heard a Chuck Berry-style celebration. The video version of It's Only Rock and Roll had the Stones wearing sailor suits inside a circus tent, which slowly filled with bubbles. What did that all mean? No one seems to know or admit. The Stones, of course, were longtime music veterans by 1974, having formed in 1962. But another hot act in 1974 had come together a full decade earlier. They were Gladys Knight and the Pips. One member was the brother of Gladys, Bubba Knight.
1: The years that we've spent in the business have not been wasted years. We've learned a lot. We have a great deal of experience now, whereas I feel had we not started when we did, we would not have the knowledge now, and we would not be the kind of entertainers that Gladys Knight and the Pips are at this moment. All of this stemmed from us beginning a long time ago. If we were just starting now, we would just be learning what we've learned, and oh boy, would I be bad.

On and On from Gladys Knight and the Pips in the summer of 1974. That was back when the Eagles had made a big move. After years of recording in London, the group finally started recording in Los Angeles. Big hits like

0: Already Gone was one of the very few Eagles hits not written by anybody in the band. Their friends Jack Tempchin and Rob Strandlin presented the song to Glenn Frey, who was just coming off a broken relationship. So Glenn could relate and sang lead on the Eagles' biggest hit of that summer. More from 74 after this.
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5: I'm Wink Martindale. Taking care of business was the slogan of Elvis Presley Enterprises. It was also the title of Bachman Turner Overdrive's big summer song in 1974. It's actually a very simple tune, three chords, C, B flat, and F, played over and over and over. Lead singer Randy Bachman wrote it, and when he cut it, he had a head cold and a sore throat. But that didn't stop Randy Bachman one bit.

0: taking care of business from Bachman Turner Overdrive in August 1974. That song title meant a lot to lead singer Randy Bachman. In fact, it became the title of his autobiography. Now, let's move to a singer-songwriter from Canada who spent much of 1974 on the road touring. In Flagstaff, Arizona, Gordon Lightfoot saw a road sign that, well, changed his life.
1: 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I said, that's a song. I said, you know, it just came to me. I said, that has got to be a song. And I went back and I started thinking about it, and I had a melody in my head. By the time we got back to the hotel, I sat down and wrote out the staves on the hotel letterhead, and actually wrote the notes and had written one verse, and I hadn't even had my guitar out of the trunk of the car.

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Carefree, by the way, is a real town, a master plan community near Scottsdale, Arizona. There used to be a movie studio in Carefree where a lot of films and TV shows were produced. In 1970, Neil Young wrote and sang a song called Southern Man, which folks down Dixie way found rather insulting. In 1974, the group Lynyrd Skynyrd responded with a hit packed with Southern pride. It mentions Neil Young in the lyrics. At the start, leader Ronnie Van Zant says, that wasn't planned. Ronnie was just asking the engineer to increase the volume in his headset. Ronnie actually loved Neil Young music, so the feud between Mr. Young and Lynyrd Skynyrd was in reality just good-natured fun.

0: Leonard Skinner and Sweet Home Alabama, a song sung once by Neil Young himself at the memorial service for three members of Leonard Skinner, who died in 1977 in a plane crash. In 2003, the state of Alabama changed its official slogan to Sweet Home Alabama and began printing those words on all their license plates. I'll have more in just a moment.
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0: I'm Wink Martindale with the history of rock and roll. We move into the closing months of 1974 with a million seller by a band from Dayton, as famous for their funk as for their sexy album covers.
5: Yeah.
0: Here are the Ohio Players.

Ohio Players and Skin Tight, the title track from their very first million-selling album. Leroy Sugarfoot Bonner was their reluctant lead singer who had to be coaxed into the role. "I never wanted to sing," said Leroy. "That's not what I do." But once he did, the Ohio Players became top pop and R&B stars. 1974 was the year a song first made famous by a sister and brother team, Inez and Charlie Fox, came back to life thanks to a couple in love.

0: and Carly Simon were still newlyweds when they recorded Mockingbird in 1974. James recalled the process.
1: Sessions were a kind of a social event. You know, people used to fall by and hang out when people were making albums and just get included in the mix. You know, they spent the day there, a day and a night we spent, having fun putting those harmonies together. You didn't have to sort of check out with their label if it was okay for you to work with them. You didn't have to, you know, nobody got compensated. You just figured that you'd work on their record if they wanted you to.
0: In 1977, the trio known as America scored with a song inspired by a character in The Wizard of Oz. Near the end of that film, the Tin Man asks for

0: enjoyed our review of Golden Gems from 1974? The history of rock and roll is written by Gary Thoreau, engineered by Peter Goob. I'm Wink Martindale. Join us again next time, will you, for more from the pages of the history of rock and roll.
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0: Beatles' first number one hit in America. It hit the top of the chart just 6 days before they landed in America for the first time, February 7th, 1964. It stayed at the top for 7 fab weeks, willfully kicking off Beatlemania, which was the newly formed term for what was happening to the culture of American youth, mainly teenage girls in early 1964. As I welcome you to another edition of Beatle Brunch, a celebration of the greatest group in rock history, featuring the songs and stories of the Fab Four and their friends on stage, backstage, and holding your hand. 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I'm Joe Johnson. I've got to hand it to you, like I did with the Beatles' first American number one, because they've got their feet down below their knees, dragged a comb across their heads. Maybe they'd seen a face they couldn't forget. Perhaps it was a brave face. So here's an interesting challenge for today. Close your eyes, your queenie eyes, and let the Beatles tow your heart away with their fabulous body of work.
1: The Taxman song.
0: Think of it as a tariff in 1966.
1: But that Taxman song was an anti-establishment tax song, where we said, if you walk the street, they'll tax your feet. If you buy a gun, all that. Now, what have you got against that? At the time George wrote it, I helped him with it. We weren't aware of the whole tax scene. I still are. I'm not really aware of what goes on with the taxes. We believe that, you know, if you earn it, you may as well keep it. Unless there's a communal or communist or Christian, real Christian society. While we're living in this, I protest against paying the government what I have to pay them.
0: That's the one.
2: One, two, three, four. One, two, three.

0: The Beatles with Penny Lane, where the barber shows photographs of every head he's had the pleasure to know. And now it's in your ears and eyes as we feature the Beatles' body of work today. Here they go again, ready to give their heart away. Where is this happening, Paul?
1: We're in the TV studio, and we've just seen the set that they've built up for us. And we go down, and in this particular bit, Ringo is supposed to be sort of sulking a bit. Actually, this is another one of these bits where we got the giggles as well, you know. Ringo's supposed to be sulking, and John sort of starts joking with him and starts singing this song as though he's singing it to him. You know, it was quite a laugh making it. Probably doesn't sound very funny now. Yeah, well, anyway, it was. It
2: seemed very funny on the screen, but if to us, we were all breaking up, you know, him singing all this great
1: anyway,
2: song.
1: Anyway, I'll tell you what, listen to the song now. It's called If I Fell.
2: If I Fell.
1: If I Fell.
2: If I Fell.
3: If I Fell.
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0: Beatles with If I Fell, Don't Break a Leg, or a Leg End, as George once called it. That's from A Hard Day's Night, of course. Coming up, the relatively recent new mix of Mind Games.
1: It's all in the mind.
0: And in the studio, the evolution of Mind Games, mixed by Sean Lennon. Keep your ears near the speaker to hear more of the Beatles' body of work. And we'd like to see how many you can think of. Go to our Facebook page, Beatle Brunch Show, and post yours with the lyric.
2: I got something in my head, you know, and all the walls of Rome couldn't stop me.
0: John Lennon sang about it many years ago. You'll hear it when Beatle Brunch returns. Welcome back to the Beatles' body of work. In this segment, The Mind's Eye.
3: I see it all now. It's a plot.
0: Starring Paul McCartney and John Lennon. First, a song of Paul's that brought back childhood memories for him.
4: Now, this song, Queenie Eye, is based on a game we used to play when I was kids. As you've got to remember, that's a long time ago, and basically in a kind of poor area I was from. What you did to entertain yourself was go out in the street and play street games. There wasn't that much traffic, you know, so you were pretty safe. And one of the games was called Queenie Eye. What used to happen is one person would turn away from us and throw a ball over his head, which one of us would catch. And then we would say, Queenie Eye, who's got the ball? I haven't got it. It isn't in my pocket. O-U-T spells out. And when we said out, he could turn around, he or she could turn around and look at us and try to work out which one of us had caught the ball, which, of course, we all pretended to have behind our backs. I just like the rhythm of Queenie, Queenie, who's the ball? So I ended up in the studio, and we made it into this next song. Here you go, Queenie.

0: Paul McCartney playing Queenie Eye with his teenage buddies. Nothing like Red Rover, by the way. That's from his then-new CD, released October 11, 2013, his first album since Memory Almost Full in 2007, to feature all original music and a little neighborhood game. I'm Joe Johnson. This is Beatle Brunch, featuring the Beatles' large body of work. And now a special in-studio segment for The Mind. John's 1973 album, Mind Games, came out a year ago with a special box set with unreleased tracks and bonus cuts. Sean Ono Lennon came up with the great idea that instead of putting five versions of the same song in the package, he would create song evolutions. And you can hear some as bonus tracks in the Beatle Brunch Club. But this Mind Games studio mix of the title track is too hot not to play today. So here is Mind Games, outtake take 7, and John Lennon.
1: That was fun track because the voice is in stereo, and the seeming orchestra on it is just me playing three notes on with a slide guitar. The middle 80s reggae, trying to explain to American musicians what reggae was in 1973 was pretty hard, but it's basically a reggae middle 80s if you listen to it. Love is the answer. But it was hard telling these, they didn't know what reggae was then. Yeah. So I'm glad it's played. It ain't bad.

0: November 1973 in the Mind Games album, John.
1: Oh, I'll take it, Andy. Nice to meet you. A great studio take of Take 7 of Mind Games, one of the best on the 6-CD Blu-ray box that came out July 12th, as we feature the Beatles' body of work, covering the mind's eye in those two songs. Coming up, the song we think has the highest body count in songs. You want to hear it?
2: Yeah, we want to hear it.
1: We've got it when the Beatle Brunch Radio Network returns. Welcome back to more samples of the Beatles' body of work.
3: Yeah, I don't know how that happened.
1: This one, we believe, has more mentions of a body of work than any other Beatles song, as far as we've counted. This one comes together with 8 in the body count. It's the funky track, says John Lennon.
3: It just happened well, you know, it's a nice funky sound. And it's me going, on tape I go. I'm sort of going,

0: They expect me to cut my finger off.
1: Well, you didn't miss your tonsils, did you?
0: How do you know?
2: Oh, why don't you chop it off, Ringo?
0: Look, John, I've had some great times with this finger. And how do you know I wouldn't miss it?
3: You can have a fine theft policy for it. £5 a week and that's your lot. You say it's because you're a beetle.

0: Beatles with a rehearsal take of Mean Mr. Mustard, who keeps a 10-bob note up his nose. I bet nobody dared to look there. Before that, he's hiding his love away with his head in his hand and a face to the wall. And we started with the funky sound of Come Together with Juju Eyeballs and Toe Jam Football, helping get John 8 body mentions on the Abbey Road leadoff, Come Together. I'm Joe Johnson, and this is Beatle Brunch. Take a look at what's coming up next.
1: A long nose has just come between me and the microphone. Who are you?
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0: The piano track you're hearing is one that appeared in the Beatles' Get Back rockumentary from Peter Jackson, the unlabeled Bad Finger Boogie. It fits in with today's theme under this name, but also under the name it was changed to by the time Ringo sang it, at the great urging and support from John and Paul. We'll close out with it in a couple of minutes, but now the body of work of the Beatles. And it's a good thing the Beatles heard this one, their only track ever recorded, The Donnays, The Devil in Her Heart.

0: one and only Donays, who only had one single. Well, the Beatles loved it and gave it to George to sing, and it appeared on the Beatles' second album, With the Beatles, 1963. I'm Joe Johnson, back for one last play of what title they renamed Badfinger Boogie to. Plus, play Mind Games, where you can win the highly collectible Ed Rudy Beatles interviews from 1964. 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
1: Yo, how are you? 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

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Here's the question. 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So let's close out with this track, played in the Beatles' Get Back film, and the song whose working title was Bad Finger Boogie. It's Ringo singing, "Lend Me Your Ear and I'll Sing You a Song, and I'll Try Not to Sing Out of Key." And as a special addition to our body count, we'll feature Come Inside from Paul's new album, The Boys of Dungeon Lane. We get by with a little help from our Beatle Brunch friends. I'm Joe Johnson. 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I'll see you next week on the Beatle Brunch Radio Network.

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0: 1971 with what became her 11th gold record, That's Spanish Harlem. Playing America's favorite time, Chuck Matthews on Greatest Hits USA. Once again, welcome to our three-hour musical mind excursion. Coming up on today's show, we'll be counting around the American charts for the second week in September. I'll be taking your request at 855-USA-HITS. In the second hour, I'll go back to 1979. And to finish off, a top five countdown from 1966.
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0: Kicking things off at number 25, the Rolling Stones, whose first tour of America came in the summer of 64. Well, when they arrived in New York, they had a chance to be interviewed by the legendary New York DJ, Murray the K. Anyhow, he played them a soul record that he liked from the Valley.

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73 with a tune that he had to record twice. First time was in Kingston, Jamaica, where the studio was so bad that Elton said the recording sounded like an AM radio. Next up was France to record Saturday Night's All Right for Fighting. Next up on Greatest Hits USA, Andy Gibb, who passed away about 38 years ago. Now, if you take the time to visit his grave in the Hollywood Hills, it's engraved with the following: Andy Gibb and Everlasting Love.

64 with what was a major departure from the band's typical up-tempo British Invasion hits. That's Because. Did you make an eQuest yet? 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Hey, coming up next,

0: Monday is a Motown Monday. The Super Soul of Hitsville, USA. Supremes. Temptations. Four Tops. Mo Sound from Motown.
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made popular by the Flip Wilson character named Geraldine. What you see is what you get. Next up on Greatest Hits USA, Chuck Berry, who rolled into Chi-Town with a cover of a 1930s country song called Ida Red. Well, when he auditioned for Chess Records, he was told to change the name of the song, which he did after seeing a box of Maybelline mascara on a secretary's desk. Here's Johnny Rivers.

Jose Feliciano Light My Fire number 4 this week. It's now time for the birthday bunch. Here we go. Here are some birthdays for this week in September. On the 9th, the Big O.

the Toxic Twins, and Barry Barlow, drummer for Jethro Tull. On September 11th, Dennis Tufano, the original lead singer for the Buckinghams. Add Mickey Hart, he was one of the two drummers for the Grateful Dead. And last, on September 12th, it's the maestro, Barry White, who is responsible for recording 8 gold singles from the summer of 73. This was his first one to top the soul charts. It's I'm Gonna Love You Just a Little Bit More, Baby, on Greatest Hits.

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He brought a whole bunch of friends into the studio to yell, "Hey!" Next up on Greatest Hits USA, I've got a 73 classic from Helen Reddy. Plus, one of your requests could be...

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0: number 23, that was Steve Miller from 77, whose greatest hits 74 to 78 is among the 25 best-selling albums of all time. That's Jungle Love. Coming up next hour on Greatest Hits USA, he was put away for 8 years. Plus, Lou steals another one. Stay tuned. 1979 is next.
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2: 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Now,

band smashed thousands of disco records at Comiskey Park in Chicago. That's Good Times. 1979. Playing America's favorites, I'm Chuck Matthews on Greatest Hits USA. Next up, we've got The Knack, whose lead singer Doug Feger had an older brother who made national headlines in the 90s. His name is Jeffrey. He was the defense attorney who represented Dr. Kevorkian during his assisted suicide trials. Kevorkian made it through three trials unscathed, but was put away for 8 years after the

placed 10 records in the top 40 between 72 and 82. That's when you're in love with a beautiful woman. Next on Greatest Hits USA, the duo Knight, who are basically Manfred Mann's Earth Band's lead singer Chris Thompson, who sang on Blinded by the Light, and Stevie Lang, who was a backup singer from England. Together, they managed to become the opening act for the Doobie Brothers' Minute by Minute Tour in 1979. Here's

0: 7 weeks at number one on the adult contemporary charts. That's Lead Me On. Coming up next on Greatest Hits USA, they borrowed an idea. Plus, the doctor is in trouble.
1: Ladies and gentlemen, serving the universe from the rock and roll capital of the world, Cleveland, Ohio, with the most fun music of the 50s, 60s, and 70s. This is WCLE

other guitarist David Briggs. That's Lonesome Loser. Next up, we've got the Cars, who copied the Let's Go and Hand Clapping from the 1962 hit from the Rounders. Let's go! Now, let's go!

It's Eddie Rabbit with Suspicion on Greatest Hits USA. It's September 1979. Here are the headlines. From the Gulf Coast, Hurricane Frederick hurls its fury at Florida and Louisiana, ripping apart homes, knocking out power, shattering hospital windows, and flattening businesses with winds of up to 130 miles per hour. When done, it was the costliest hurricane to hit the U.S. up to that time. From Washington, the Federal Reserve Board will continue restraining the growth of the nation's money supply, even if that means pushing interest rates even higher. Currently, inflation is running at 11.35%. From Las Vegas, the 14th annual Muscular Dystrophy Telethon is televised, with Jerry Lewis raising over $30 million for the first time. And from Tennessee, the late Elvis Presley's personal physician, Dr. George Nikopoulos, is accused of indiscriminately prescribing uppers, downers, and painkillers for Presley before his death 2 years ago. Nikopoulos, a Memphis physician, will answer the charges before the State Board of Medical Examiners in a date to be determined. And from New York, narcotics detectives are ordered to investigate the mugging of David Kennedy, the 24-year-old son of the late Robert F. Kennedy, in a seedy Harlem hotel where police confiscated 25 bags of heroin. In sports, St. Louis left fielder Lou Brock breaks Ty Cobb's record for the most stolen bases, with his final count hitting 938 bases. And on Monday night, we tossed it over to ABC for...

0: last summer with a tune that Casablanca Records owner Neil Bogart wanted to give to label mate Cher. Well, Dinah refused, knowing she had written a potential hit. So she put it away for a while. That's Bad Girls. Hey, coming up next on Greatest Hits USA, it was made in Japan. 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Stay tuned as 1979
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sold over 3 million copies of their Live at Budokan album. That's I Want You to Want Me. Next up on Greatest Hits USA, songwriter-producer David Foster, who offered this song to Hall & Oates, but they wrote back that they only wanted to perform their own music. Next up, Earth, Wind & Fire, who changed it around just a little bit. At number three, it's After the Love Is Gone.

0: Amber Harry's ex-boyfriend. He stalked her after their breakup. That's one way or another. Well, it's that time to say farewell to 1979. Coming up next hour on Greatest Hits USA, he took publicity photos. Plus, I've got the top five countdown for this week in 1966.
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77, Jim Croce from 72, who supposedly only posed with cigars for his publicity shots. That's You Don't Mess Around With Jim. 1975. Playing America's favorites, I'm Mr. Music Chuck Matthews on Greatest Hits USA. Next up, we've got Hamilton Joe Frank and Reynolds out of L.A. with the only number one single for Playboy Records. Here

0: score for the Four Seasons from 1963. It's now time to light up the phones from coast to coast. Just dial this number. 855-USA-HITS. Who's on the phone?
1: Hi, my name is Kenneth. I'm calling from you from Parkville, Maryland. Please play Western Union by the Five Americans. It was recorded in 1966.

0: Mumford & Simpson from 68, who are the production and songwriting wizards behind Marvin Gaye and Tammy Terrell, including You're All I Need to Get By. 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Coming up next, I'll have something live from the early 60s.
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Trini Lopez from 63, who recorded that one live at a jazz club called PJ's, which was located in West Hollywood. It's from the pens of Pete Seeger and Lee Hayes. That's If I Had a Hammer. Next on Greatest Hits USA, I've got an e-quest from Melanie, who would like to hear Candida by Tony Orlando and Dawn. You got it. Now it's your turn. 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

founders of rock and roll, the Killer, Jerry Lee Lewis, whose father remortgaged his farm to buy his son his first piano. That's a whole lot of shaking going on. Next on Greatest Hits USA, the Reverend Al Green, whose biggest hits came out of the studios of High Records. High! That studio, located in South Memphis, was once the home of a movie theater. From 1972, here's On

0: 1971, that was Chicago with a song that became an unexpected wedding song in the 70s. That's Color My World. Up next on Greatest Hits USA, I've got the top five countdown for this week in 1966.
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2: Kicking things off at number 5, Bobby Hebb, who wrote this next song as therapy after his brother Hal was murdered in a mugging attempt. Here's Sonny.
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1: Sonny spent 1 week at number one. Originally known as the Four Graduates, the Happenings changed their name and label in 66. On BT Puppy Records, here's See You in September.

Companies came out of Paterson, New Jersey. Next up on Greatest Hits USA, Donovan, who, after being labeled as a clone of Bob Dylan, sought out to get the help of English producer Mickey Most. Now, Mickey had a couple of big hits already, like House of the Rising Sun with the Animals and I'm Into Something Good for Herman's Hermits. Here's Sunshine Super.

Sunshine Superman had Jimmy Page on guitar. Next on Greatest Hits USA, Ed Sullivan, who would refer to the Supremes as, quote, the girls, unquote, as he couldn't remember their names. Here's You Can't Hurry Love. I need

0: Supremes with their 7th number one single. That's You Can't Hurry Love. Next on Greatest Hits USA, I've got the number one record for this week in 1966.
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0: Greatest Hits USA. It's now time for the biggest hit this week in 66. Here come the Beatles with Yellow Submarine. Number one.

0: are seen at number one this week. The Beatles from 1966 with Yellow Submarine. Next weekend. Hey, coming up next weekend, we're taking more of your requests. In hour two, we'll program your radio for 1967. And to finish off, a top five countdown from 1976. Until then, it's been a hoot. I got a scoot. Remember, do what you want, dig what you do, because, baby, that's what life is all about. Have a great week. Adios.
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2: Pennsylvania, 1957. An intruder breaks the flimsy lock on a radio station's transmitter room, boosts the power to a million watts, and starts broadcasting street corner doo-wop records throughout the eastern seaboard. Before the authorities could apprehend him, he sneaks out the back door into rock and roll history. He's wanted to this day. The voice you hear today is the same voice heard back in 1957. It is for that reason the origination point of this broadcast cannot be disclosed. Ladies and gentlemen, the cool Bobby B.

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wonderful dream. On the Doo-Wop Stop with Cool Bobby B. Toll-free telephone line is 1-866-DOOWOP. 1-866-DOOWOPP. For Kevin Hart, these are the...

Coachy Saunders and his buddies, and I want to holler for a number one doo-wop of Diana in Arlington, Virginia. I'm Cool Bobby B, and here's some new doo-wop for you. Out of Las Vegas, it's E. Stefano DeSanto, his version of Who Put the Bump on the Doo-Wop Stop.

0: Ron Clare's for William Skoronsky in Wilmington, North Carolina. It's called Please Come Back. I'm Cool Bobby B, and please come back for more of the Doo-Wop Stop.
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Ladies, and that's Silhouettes for Tony in Ontario, California. 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

five stars that had picked on the wrong chicken for 80-year-old Doo-Wopper Bob in Dunsburg, Pennsylvania. Thanks for Doo-Wopping with us. 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For Jester Harrington in Mahopac, these are the Jesters. Bye.

The Jesters on the Doo-Wop Shop with Cool Bobby B. It's time for our acapella showdown this hour. Let's kick it off with Barbarosso and the Historians, and it's their version of Zoom.

0: those are the five discs. I'm Cool Bobby B, and remember to come on back for more of the great sound of Vocal Group Harmony right here on the Doo-Wop Shop.
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0: Jive 5 for Mike Baccanino in Bayside, Queens, and these Golden Rings. This is Cool Bobby B with a great solo performance out of the doo-wop era. This one's for Galen Barry in New Orleans. It's Chuck Willis, the King of the Stroll.
1: Yeah,

0: the channels for Patsy in New Jersey. That's My Desire with Cool Bobby B right here on the Doo-Wop Stop. We got lots more coming up.
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2: Pennsylvania, 1957. An intruder breaks the flimsy lock on a radio station's transmitter room, boosts the power to a million watts, and starts broadcasting street corner doo-wop records throughout the eastern seaboard. Before the authorities could apprehend him, he sneaks out the back door into rock and roll history. He's wanted to this day. The voice you hear today is the same voice heard back in 1957. It is for that reason the origination point of this broadcast cannot be disclosed. Ladies and gentlemen, the cool Bobby B.

it's a group with a very interesting name, Lincoln Fig and the Dates. And that's for Ken and Sharon in Aberdeen, Maryland, called Kiss Me Tenderly. I'm Cool Bobby B with some baby talk. Here's Jan and Dean on the Doo-Wop Show.

out of Detroit, Michigan for Mike in Brick, New Jersey. On the Doo-Wop Stop with Cool Bobby B. Our website is doowopstop.com. For Tony in Missouri, here on the Monotone.

0: Jones for Chester Harrington and all his girlfriends at the Summer Senior Center. It's Pretty Pretty Girls, the new beat, right here on the new Op Stop. I'm Cool Bobby B. Morris coming up.
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5: One,

Mitchell. Those are the Penguins, and that is for Donnie Johnson in Joplin, Missouri. This is Cool Bobby B. And for Sharon Brzezinski in Boston, New York. Yes, there is a town, Boston, in New York. And these are the Skyliners.

0: 47th anniversary to Greg and Josette in Naples, Florida. There's your song of the Pentagon Cynic called She's Mine. This is Cool Bobby B, and the Dubs got it. You're free to go.
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0: 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More to come. 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

0: Mighty Dell Vikings for Terry Young in Gloversville, and come go with me. This is Cool Bobby B on the Doo-Wop Stop. Our toll-free telephone line is 1-866-D-O-O-W-O-P-P. For Carlos Campbell in Cincinnati, Ohio, a beautiful record from Billy Ward and his Dominoes called These Foolish Things.
1: Darling, you're gone.

Those are the Supremes, not the ones from the Motown, but the one from the Old Town label. And that's my baby. She Don't Want Me No More for John Irvin in North Versailles, Pennsylvania. For the great David Hinckley in Medham, New Jersey. One of the rarest records of all time. It's worth over $15,000 if you have the 45. These are the Hideaways. Can't Help Loving That Girl.

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the Acapella Showdown, hour number two here of the Doo-Wop Stop. This is Cool Bobby B. And by request, those were the Gentle Tones for Wayne Skowronski in Murrells Inlet, South Carolina. And the record was called Darling. Let's keep it up with the five discs.

0: that's a possibility for Jerry Mafia in Manhattan. On the great sound of vocal group harmony, you got the doo-wop stop. I'm Cool Bobby B. Stand by for more.
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2: 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An intruder breaks the flimsy lock on a radio station's transmitter room. Boosts the power to a million watts and starts broadcasting street corner doo-wop records throughout the eastern seaboard. Before the authorities could apprehend him, he sneaks out the back door into rock and roll history. He's wanted to this day. The voice you hear today is the same voice heard back in 1957. It is for that reason the origination point of this broadcast cannot be disclosed. Ladies and gentlemen, the cool Bobby B. D.

0: Blues of the Styles on the Doo-Wop Stop, and for sentimental reasons. Cool Bobby B here, and more of the Doo-Wop Stop is coming up.
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The voice of the Crest is Johnny Maestro that time, and that's What a Surprise for Jim and Carla Farrell in Cowan, West Virginia, wishing Carla a speedy recovery, and also for Kevin Z in NYC, New York City. For Mike Wishner, Columbia, Missouri, these are the Roulettes.

extensions and just one more chance. I'm Cool Bobby B, and a special request for darling Jean-Marie in memory of her dad, Lionel, one of our great listeners. We got the Moonglows, and we go together on the Doo-Wop Stop.

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0: Richards on the Doo-Wop Song.
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Palmer said when he fell off the wagon. I gotta hit the road. Boom, boom, boom. Cool Bobby B and the Cool Bobby B Doo-Wop Stop are registered trademarks of Cool Bobby B Radio Syndication, LLC. 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A big thank you to the main man, the guy that keeps it entirely together, baby. He keeps us organized. That's Ken Mullen. Thanks to Ed Mann and Jim Manning in Hollywood, California. Alex Ward in Memphis, Tennessee. And Wally J in Cincinnati, Ohio, baby. 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Thanks for listening. Thanks for making us the number one doo-wop show in the world. Till next time, this is Cool Bobby B saying...

0: It's 1 minute till showtime.
1: Pardon us, but let us break in here again to remind you to please make sure the park lights are out now as the feature's about ready to start again. And we'd like to also remind you to watch the foot on the brake pedal so the people behind you don't have to stare over a couple of big red lights at the movie screen.

0: stalks the streets of London. The most dreaded monster of them all strikes again, and panic sweeps the city. But two men of intrepid daring fight back. Bud Abbott and Lou Costello meet Dr. Jekyll and Mr. Hyde, co-starring Boris Karloff, twice as menacing as ever. Terror becomes turmoil, and the laughs get terrific when Bud and Lou trap the beast among a bevy of beauties and get lost in a house of horrors that would frighten even Frankenstein.
1: Come on, come on! Come on, will you? 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Give me a hand. Come on.
0: It'll scare you right out of your theater seat. Bud Abbott and Lou Costello meet Dr. Jekyll and Mr. Hyde. An uproarious riot from beginning to end.

Yours truly, Marty B, welcoming you inside the second half of the Sunday Matinee, the world's largest outdoor daytime air-conditioned drive-in, serving up the hottest hot wax on the planet. No jive, daddy-o, just real gone, original era, rock and roll. So glad to have you along. Thank you so much for making us part of your day. I never, ever take that for granted. Whether you're catching us in the daylight hours, evening, or overnight, thank you so much for listening, telling your friends about us, helping us become the number one nostalgia show from coast to coast and circling the globe. If you haven't come over to my Facebook page yet, you need to do that. 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That's D-O-O-W-O-P, the letter N, Oldies. 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